0: 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This was Dr. Klangendoom.
1: Number 31!
0: Thank you for listening. 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
1: Number 31!
0: You can also check us out on klangendoom.nl. 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

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In their projects, students experiment with technical and conceptual strategies of recording and composition as they engage with questions of ethnographic representation through the sensory dimension of sound. This course is taught by Ernst Carroll with Peter McMurray as Technology Fellow. Starting off, this is the piece Ambivalence by Yejin Shin. Thank you for listening.

Stay. Gayla. Good girl.

0: The phone has to be in the left, I guess.
1: Why?
0: Because there, the children are there.
1: Oh, okay. That's going that way.
0: Oops. Yeah. They look us. Where are they? What are they doing? Because he stops the car, but he has enough space to go.

0: Ah, steps. A lot of people. They are the children I told you. On the right. Ah. Hello. Sorry.
1: That's okay.
0: Go, go. Oops.

0: You have to ask, okay?
1: Can I hold it?
2: No, you can't hold this one because only me can hold it because for when she's working, you know? She's a guide dog.
0: She's a guide dog.
2: But you can pet her if you want.
0: You know what a guide dog is?
1: Nice.
0: He's a very nice dog who helps this gentleman walk.
2: Yeah.
1: Why?
2: Because I'm blind.
0: You can't see. Now he has a dog and so he can walk. Isn't that great?
2: Wow.
3: One notification. Soon alerts needs. Alerts is needed to look. Is needed to tag it included. Button. New finger. Image. Tag it included. Button. Mode. Photo. Button. Tag it included. Button. Photo and video viewer. Camera chosen. Mac facing. Button. Options. Button. Show something in camera options.
4: Take one wide with the background.
3: Voice over off.
4: Here, take one with my phone.
2: Can you take picture?
5: Sure.
4: You can just set it.
5: Oops.
4: Come too far.
2: Oops.
4: I think she doesn't like the sun.
5: She doesn't. We need to get her some sunglasses.
1: I don't know.
2: I saw the dog there. Let's go. Find the stairs, Gila. Hey.
5: I need to go.
2: She doesn't want
5: to go.
2: Vamos. Let's go. Good girl.
5: Is she okay?
2: Yeah. There was another dog?
5: Yeah.
2: Mm.
5: Just looked like Gala.
2: Guide dog?
5: I don't know. Maybe. Sounds like.
2: With the same thing?
5: Oh.
2: Ah, so guide dog. Right, right. Right, right. Good deal. I don't know why, but the people with this kind of dogs, when I ask them, ah, you have a dog, they don't answer. It's like,
5: What do you mean?
2: Because I asked the girl, ah, you have other dog? She didn't tell me anything. She's like,
5: Maybe she didn't listen.
2: No, she listened because she smiled. But she's like,
5: How did you know she was smiling?
2: Because I hear her. I say, okay, Gayla, let's find the stairs, go down. Blind people, so strange.
5: She is not blind.
2: Not completely.
5: We are at the pond.
2: Excuse me. Oops. Excuse me?
5: Yeah.
2: Ah, sorry. Do you know how can... Can we go outside the park? We want to go to Alewife.
5: Oh boy. Yeah. You want to get to over in that direction there?
6: You mean there?
5: Yeah.
6: Okay.
5: And then you want to stay kind of on your left. Oh, and it'll get you to the out.
6: Okay. So it's kind of going down?
5: Yeah.

0: Hey, is this the way to Alewife?
1: And then you want to stay kind of on your left, and it'll get you to the out.
0: Okay. So it's kind of going down?
1: Yeah.

This exercise was an attempt to use the Maceda compositions and field collection for contemporary art project. Meanwhile, the University of the Philippines Center for Ethnomusicology continues to collaborate and cater to projects of this nature. It is fitting that the materials from Listen to My Music are staged in the month of January as we celebrate Jose Maceda's 97th birth anniversary. This program acknowledges the assistance of Click Sonic Labs, the UP Center for Ethnomusicology, and UP Vargas Museum. Salamat and mabuhay! Good day, this is Dayang Iraula, a curator from the Philippines. For this program, I would like to share with you a project I curated for the University of the Philippines in February 2014, Iko Toki Para. Iko Toki Para is a project that collected, collated, and composed sounds from the campus of the University of the Philippines for over 3 months. The University of the Philippines Diliman campus is a university town. It is 400 hectares of contained environment with patches of old age trees. Ikot, which literally means to go around, is also the name given to the jeepney service that goes around the campus. Toki, on the other hand, is a colloquial term invented to refer to other jeepney service still on campus that goes around opposite the Ikot route. The idea for the project is a trajectory of Dr. Christine Moico's composition Jeepney Orchestra, wherein jeepney and its other parts were used as instruments for an orchestra. As a project, students were asked to record different sound producers on campus. It included the flora, fauna, machinery, vehicles, electronic devices, people, and other possible sound sources. This exercise encouraged participants to pay attention to their sound environment, at least during the data gathering. Composers were then encouraged to compose using the collected materials as either elements or inspiration for their composition. The project was participated by collaborating teams from College of Music, College of Fine Arts, College of Science, and College of Engineering. The compositions were then exhibited on 6 waiting sheds on campus for 2 weeks. Let us listen to the compositions. Feliz Makahis sa loob ng jeepney.

Jairus Saldeheno, Iko Toki.

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1: Reality is based on, you know, how we acquire images.
2: Mm-hmm.

To close, a quotation from Dr. Christine Muiko. These sound producers enact the sounding from which new sounds emerge and reform. Thus, as we listen, record, document, and compose, we become more deeply aware of and involved in our environment. As a conceptual base, we think of these sounds in their processed form in terms of hyper-realities. We also consider and enact sub-realities. These sonic elements that remain liminal, connected to the imagination, and that exist in a more conceptual world. Documented and processed sounds can be displaced, as in the case where the drone of traffic serves as a musical backdrop or medication on machinery, creative possibilities abound. By opening up to these materials for use by the UP community and beyond, we search the sonic palette into ever-shifting forms and statements of individuals and community creatives. This project acknowledges the assistance of CLIC Sonic Labs, the UP Center for Ethnomusicology, and the UP Diliman Office of Initiatives for Culture and the Arts. Salamat and mabuhay!

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together. They got more nuclear weapons than anybody put together. 6,000 nuclear weapons. You want to get a few bombs, they got 6,000. Hey, this is bad stuff. What are you doing? What do you need so much for, America? What are you afraid of? 6,000 nuclear weapons. Boy, you can't lose, eh? Well, that's going to be a lot of death, officer. Now, look at Russia over there. They ain't got about half that much. Look at them. You're going to be dead. Look at the other people. Can think 50 years from now, 100 years from now. By who brought it forth on there? These are the people that killed here. They brought forth the weapons of Satan to kill this earth. Who is that? We know who they are? Sure ain't my people.

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1: This is show 193. The Military Landscape Show. The sonic resonance of the military landscape has intrigued many artists working with sound. Memories of power and technology have settled as an uneasy and often unrecognized audible layer. Recordings from these environments reveal creative opportunities and historical relations. In 1942, Native Aleuts were hastily removed from their ancestral homelands by the U.S. government in an effort to secure the Aleutian Islands. Tribe members were then interned in Southeast Alaska, where many suffered and died. Sound artist Richard Lehrman's piece, Aleutian Internment, was recorded in the Pribilof Islands, home of the Aleut. Composed using amplified whalebone, grass, wild celery, and wind harps, the piece is part of an ongoing series of sound artworks documenting and reflecting on militarized landscapes.

artist and writer Louise K. Wilson's reflections on Orford Ness, the UK's once super-secret military testing facility, are assembled on her multidisciplinary compilation, A Record of Fear. For Wilson, the wind animates this Cold War site, producing noises like oddly tuned musical or percussive instruments. Her piece, Black Beacon Receiver Mix, is a version created from seven soundscapes collected at Orford Ness.

Cypriot composer Yanais Kyriakides was commissioned to compose this work to be installed in one of the Orford Ness laboratories, titled U Amplified Choir, Sine Oscillator. It is spare and extended. The choir sings, "Space melts like sand running through one's fingers. Time bears it away and leaves me only shapeless shreds."

of his piece titled Trinity Site, Richard Lehrman writes, "Trinity Site, near Alamogordo, New Mexico, was recorded in April of 1997. 2 times a year, the site where the first atomic bomb was tested is opened up to visitors, and many hundreds of people attend. I began recording from the car as I entered the military checkpoint. Later, I recorded sounds from piezo discs attached to glass pieces that I placed into the earth. Also heard are sounds recorded from the fence surrounding Ground Zero and amplified grass, weeds, and footsteps of the people at the site."

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1: This edition, entitled Things That Were Missed in the Clamor for Calm, has been produced in Scotland by Mark Vernon, using field recordings made in Sri Lanka between October and December 2013. A slightly different version of this piece is due to be released at the end of this month on the Three Leaves record label. For more information, see www.meagerresource.com, or for the release, www.threeleaves-label.com. That's Three Leaves spelt with the number 3,

Got it.

Up and up and up and up and up and up and up and up and up and up and up and up and up and up and up and up and up and up and up and up and up and up and up and up and up and up and up and up and up and up and up and up and up and up and up and up and up and up and up and up and up and up and up and up and up and up and up and up and up and up and up and up and up and up and up and up and up and up and up and up and up and up and up and up and up and up and up and up and up and up and up and up and up and up and up and up and up and up and up and up and up and up and up and up and up and up and up and up and up and up and up and up and up and up and up and up and up and up and up and up and up and up and up and up and up and up and up and up and up and up and up and up and up and up and up and up and up and up and up and up and up and up and up and up and up and up and up and up and up and up and up and up and up and up and up and up and up and up and up and up and up and up and up and up and up and up and up and up and up and up and up and up and up and up and up and up and up and up and up and up and up and up and up and up and up and up and up and up and up and up and up and up and up and up and up and up and up and up and up and up and up and up and up and up and up and up and up and up and up

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Yeah.

first water, he started to run, and when we are running, we heard the big noise in the ocean. Really, we heard so far coming the train, some sound we hearing normally. Really, we heard that sound, and some people say in different sound. Some are saying thunder, some are saying bomb sound like that. It's a big noises people saying they heard in the ocean.

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No, that's the real sound I heard at that time. When I ran, I heard noise. After normally all the settled people sometimes gathering and talking what the experience on at the time, we heard some of our villagers saying they heard really bomb sound in the ocean, and some running and say, they said it's a bomb blast somewhere, that's why we are running like that. They didn't see the water, people said, then they started to run because other ones say bomb blast, they are like that, yeah.

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Welcome to Framework. Framework is a show consecrated to field recording and its use in composition. Field recording, phonography, the art of sound hunting. 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

You are listening to Framework. My name is Patrick. Welcome to our first show of 2014. We're back after a little break over the last few weeks. Back here in Estonia after a few weeks traveling in the United States. We've just had a first light snowfall for the season. Well, we had some snow earlier in the season, but we've had such warm weather, the ground has been clear for many weeks. Now just a light sprinkle, but things are finally white. A good way to start our new framework season. So in this edition of the program, we're listening to sounds by Terub, Australian artist, from his new album Strata, on the Belgian Mystery Sea label. Unreleased sounds by Peter Spruit,

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in Lisbon, Radio Universidade de Coimbra in Portugal, Radio Student in Ljubljana, Slovenia, Radio Campus in Brussels, WGXC in Greene and Columbia Counties, New York, and Radio Paysagem in Brasilia, Brazil. We are back with our first edition of 2014 here. As mentioned before, with sounds by Tareb, Peter Spreut, Lemurs, Nicholas Gruten, Flavien Gillier, and Martin Clark. We hope you enjoy the sounds. 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

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Happy New Year. Thanks for listening to the program. And until

Yeah.

Hello, here we are with a new program. I am Marcelo Von Krauts from the ADD Chiton, the voice of the weird science and curiosities

0: of the universe just for you. Today, we have a very special guest in Phone Connection from Mata de Pera, Spain, Patricia Valls. Hello, Patricia.
1: Hello, Marcelo. Thanks for the invitation.
0: Patricia is a biologist, also a decorator, specialized in forests, birds, and recently she did an amazing discovery. How to say? Well, it's difficult to explain. Patricia discovered that the furniture is alive. Don't laugh. That's pretty serious.
1: It is serious. It's such a new dimension.
0: So, you believe there is a furniture dimension? Patricia, tell us there is a furniture dimension.
1: Yes, was a surprise. I didn't expect at all. I was documenting a xylotech, you know, taking samples of a wood collection. Well, there was a lot of equipment in the lab for all the tests, but suddenly we had an accident. The sensor fell into an acid preparation, and somehow, seems it was the match or so, and later, by casual, we found much more than the materials we were expecting to hear. There was also some electrical ambience sounds, but that's such another animal.
0: Animal. Dear listeners, here you have. Believe it or not, before to take position, just listen a first cat. Wilfried, can you please?

0: Explain us, Patricia. What was that?
1: It's hard to explain with precision. It was in a house full of things, so you never know. Anything could be.
0: So it's a recording of what? Sound?
1: More than this. With my new device, a very special sensor. A mixture between microphone and radio telescope, phone, Geiger counter, an electromagnetic typewriter, I'm able to record a certain spectrum of the air in harmony with the wave range of the material molecules, analyzing even the radiostatic aura of the molecular sink. Altogether, it's like an electronic laser microscope of the ambience. So, everything keeps registered.
0: I don't take a word.
1: No, that means that I can record the deepest side of the air.
0: And?
1: That the furniture can communicate. Isn't it amazing?
0: Wilfred, can you play the second take?

look, that is a table. Well, I am not sure, but sounds like wood, no? And seems like crying. What must be wrong with? I don't understand.

ourselves of something more. This aggressive sound that is like metallic. I think it's the heather, I don't know. But sounds like angry, no? Perhaps angry with the table. But what could be? I don't know. It's so surprising and interesting to analyze.

너무 좋네요.

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2: Maverick, I'm going to change the status quo in Washington.
3: With a way of talking that was so new, it needed its own name.
4: Straight talk, straight talk, straight talk.
3: And that name was so catchy, it needed its own mode of transportation. Sadly, in 2000...
5: John McCain quit the presidential race today.
3: If John McCain was going to be president, something would have to give.
6: Hey, Johnny, what are you rebelling against?
7: What do you got?
3: From the start, John McCain was a rebel. Everyone assumed his son and grandson of admirals would be a star at the Naval Academy. Showed him.
7: Nobody tells me what to do.
3: His career as an aviator was the stuff of legend. While those other pussies kept their planes in the air, John McCain fought back against the man, crashing not one, not two, not three, not four, but five of the Navy's finest aircraft. Ditching his final bird, he spent 5.5 years in a North Vietnamese prison, where he stayed sane by decorating and redecorating the rooms of 10 different imaginary houses. For his heroism, he was awarded a Purple Heart, a Silver Star, a hotter, richer wife, a seat in the Senate, an inoculation against all future political attacks. But McCain bristled under the Senate's so-called ethics, especially when they brought him up on so-called ethics charges.
7: I'm the king around here, and don't you forget it.
3: Johnny had had enough of Congress. He was ready to take his place among America's maverick presidents. Jackson, Roosevelt, Dave. There was just one problem. This hammer dick.
7: I endorse Governor Bush.
3: John McCain had finally reached the end of his road.
7: I could have been somebody instead of a bum, which is what I am.
3: Time to give up or abandon everything he'd always stood for. But could this young maverick transform himself into a nearly unrecognizable creature?
8: Neither party should be defined by pandering to the outer reaches of American politics and the agents of intolerance.
9: Thank you, Dr. Falwell.
8: If we repeal Roe v. Wade tomorrow, thousands of young American women would be performing illegal and dangerous operations.
9: I do not support Roe v. Wade. It should be overturned.
8: I would clearly support not extending those tax cuts.
9: I'll make the Bush tax cuts permanent.
8: I am very certain that that this military engagement will not be very difficult.
0: Many of us fully understood from the beginning would be a very, very difficult undertaking.
3: He started out as a maverick reformer, but now this reformed maverick is something even better.

0: cautionary tale. Once there was a proud old vet who had a job he wished to get. He hoped to be the head of state, but who would be his running mate? Lieberman or Colin P? Hutchinson or Rudy G? Liddy Dole or Condi Rice? The Mormon guy whose hair is nice? Thompson, Gingrich, Bloomberg, Huck? Sarah Palin? What the f***?
1: Sarah Palin of the great state of Alaska.
0: Meet my maverick, said the vet. She killed a bridge and sold a jet. This hockey mom is real and plain. She's just your average six-pack Jane.
2: Should have got my lips.
3: Could have had lips.

cameraman notice me. Now he's going in close. Damn it. You are so hot. I'll talk to Cindy. She'll be cool with it. God, I hate him. Young. His penis still works.

0: by addressing what this this election is really about. It's about a man named Joe DePaul.
1: Senator Obama recently had campaign rally even under your tax
2: senator.
3: Let's be clear. Let's get the facts straight. I said under my tax plan, I would cut taxes for 95% of Americans. I would like to cut taxes once again.
0: It's about a man named Joe DePaul.
3: For 95% of Americans. Okay? If you make less than $250,000 a year, you will not see your taxes increase.
0: Boring.
3: Just one more point.
0: Yeah,
3: I plan to cut taxes for 95% of the American working family. Okay, so let's get that straight. 95%, I'm going to cut taxes. Okay, if you make less than $250,000 a year, then you will not see a dime of your income taxes go up. Not a dime. So let's just be clear.
0: He's a worship terrorist. He's associated with terrorists.
3: Somehow the notion

0: on this, not even gonna have done.
1: Well, you know, if you wanted to run against Brett,
2: I guess you should have done it 4 years ago. Booyah, sucker. I had to beat over McCain. Yes. Woo. That was awesome. Like, what? Zing. That's going to be on the Today Show. All the morning shows are going to be running that clip.
0: You must have been working hard on that, right?
1: No, it was just spontaneous, completely spontaneous. You know, it's unfortunate that the tone of Senator Obama's campaign has been so negative. It's been so
0: vicious. At your terrible vice presidential candidate's rally,
1: it's about a man named Joe the Plumber.
0: People yelled, "Kill him," and they called me a terrorist. One woman assumed that I was an Arab, and you said, "No, he's an honorable man." What are you saying?
1: Yeah, that, you know, that woman that assumed that you were a terrorist. She's a mother, and I will not stand for the law. You demean mothers and their right to call you a terrorist. And furthermore, I've seen worse things at your rallies. I've seen t-shirts, people wearing t-shirts that say McCain.
0: Wait,
1: Repudiate that t-shirt.
0: If Joe Biden is an expert on foreign policy, I believe that his experience with foreign policy is unrivaled. Matter of fact, he's also a family man who has not forgotten where he comes from. And if God forbid something happens to me, I believe that he will make an excellent president.
1: Well, you know, the problem with Joe Biden is that he wants to cut Iraq into three countries, which completely ignores the fact that we've won in Iraq. It's a paradise where freedom flows from the faucets and children sleep on golden beds. So I don't know what he's thinking. I know that Sarah Palin, my running mate, is qualified to be president for the simple fact that, well, she has a child with special,
0: well,
1: special needs.
0: I'm not sure exactly how qualified she is.
1: This kid's pretty special needs. He's like a country.
0: And lastly, if you choose me as your president, I promise that I will work tirelessly, day after day.
1: It's about a man named Joe the Plumber.
0: To give the American people exactly what they want. And that's change.
1: This is ridiculous.
0: That's
1: right?
0: Change,
1: this is,
0: you can believe.
1: This is ridiculous. Well, here's what change means, all right? Senator government over here just wants to bring you bigger Obama.
0: That
1: all right,
0: make
1: my prisoners.
0: Sense.
1: It's very simple.
0: You just called them my prisoners.
1: So eloquent. You know, he uses all these fancy
0: simply
1: words
0: speak the truth.
1: And phrases.
0: That's it.
1: If he hates mothers.
0: That's not true as well. We
1: all
0: just
1: right
0: talked about
1: so
0: that.
1: Just more words. He's using more words. Oh, look at me. I'm Mr. Well, I'm Mr. Harvard Law Review. I mean, what is this? Hey, what's that over there? Look over there. What is that?
0: Am I being punked?
1: It's not an exit, it's a closet. It's about a man named Joe the Plumber.

0: money party.
1: Welcome back. News you can't use. Wow.
0: I can't tell that story.
1: Yeah, we'll put it on the web, a web extra.
0: All right. Wow.
1: All right, so last night, SNL Weekend Update show.
2: I totally missed that.
1: It was good. I'm going to show you some of it right now.
2: It was awesome.
0: Okay.
1: They spoofed, obviously. And moment where John McCain looked at Obama and goes, that one?
0: Yeah.
1: They got a lot of that. Watch.
3: Senator McCain, over the last 10 years or so, it seems that Americans have grown increasingly divided.
4: Oscar, that's a very good question. Here's my answer. I would continue what I've done for 20, reach across party lines, something that pee pants over here would never even consider. Because you see, Zebediah, I don't mind upsetting members of my own party.
1: That was McCain called on Tuesday, so, which a lot of people noticed during the debate the other night.
0: Well,
2: hard.
0: But when you're
2: it's a difficult look at this. I mean, it's kind of like being here.
1: Here's some wandering.
0: Oh, dear.
5: And,
2: but over the court, you're in, out, talking to each other.
1: Look at those Thursday nights. Up and down.
2: I got to show Dylan
1: the thing. He missed that hour.
0: Please.
1: But Vladimir Putin. Did you ever get
2: richest man in the world, you know.
1: Did you ever get a dog or anything for your birthday?
2: Yes.
1: Okay. Well, Putin got a tiger.
0: What?
1: Really? Yeah, it's a 2-month-old tiger
2: I'm
1: now.
2: So jealous.
1: He's going to just have a tiger living in his home.
6: It's just too expensive.
0: Yeah, I hear you.
1: I don't think Joe's evil enough, like Putin is, to have petting
0: aside. Excuse me?
2: Oh,
0: excuse me?

Everybody see my dog.

what we're going to give you is a 50% tax credit, a middle class tax cut to 95%, $250,000 a year. 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We use 25%, $30,000 or $35,000 a year by up to $2,500 a year, making sure that investors, taxpayers are getting the money back and treated as...

Obama is a socialist scumbag who's corrupt as the rest of the political hacks.

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1: Yeah.

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That's spelled D.

Good day, this is Dayang Iraola, a curator from the Philippines. For this program, I would like to share with you a project I curated in celebration of the 2015 Arts Month, celebrated in the Philippines every February. The materials you're about to hear were commissioned composition of Listening Terminal Project, the sound and movement component of Project Bakawan. Project Bakawan is an arts festival held at the University of the Philippines, Diliman. It is a festival that took inspiration from sustaining and sustainability of the mangroves, which is a crucial component of the ecological balance in the Philippines. As such, the sound and movement component aims to bring elements of the urban ecosystem into focus. The traffic, patch greens, the people, the building, among other natural and built structures, has their own role in the ecosystem. These elements are there for a reason and a function. However, these elements are too common or too familiar that urban dwellers tend to ignore it, more so when it comes to auditory experience. In the Listening Terminals project, sounds from Metro Manila were recorded as an attempt to isolate them and direct more attention to them. The simple title, Listening Terminal, is as literal as it appears, listening as the act of consuming and terminals as a medium of consumption. Since Project Bakawan is an art project and not exclusively an archival project, sound artists, music composers, dancers, and movement artists are invited to use the recorded sounds to compose their pieces. Music sound compositions will be played on listening terminals with an instruction to allow a portion of the raw sound file to be presented in the piece. Later, during the exhibition, the dancers and movement artists will compose and perform their pieces on the sound that is projected in the listening terminal. Let's listen to the compositions. Erwin Fajardo, Philippines.

It has given us the military of the war, the only

0: water images. And visuality. 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Diba? Facebook. Very visual. Right? TV. Cinema. Magazine. You can just imagine during our college years.
1: Maria Christine Muico, Philippines.

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1: Is
0: Radio. Sorry, that's it. It's just it. We all know that.

0: 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Can't tell you what or why.
1: Envy.
0: This thing.
2: Was ist das Weiße, das man da unten sieht?
0: I've tried to pull myself out of it, but I can't. Something is...
3: Teilnehmer ist, wer ohne Täter zu sein,
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0: Kommt ihr Kinder, hört mir zu.
2: Sie machen einen so zuverlässigen Eindruck.
0: Ich will euch in der Furcht.
2: Wovor denn Angst?
0: Des Herrn unterweisen.
5: Für sie empfinde ich den höchsten Respekt.
6: Good.
7: Yeah.
6: Good.
7: So great.
6: Good. So great.
7: Come together.
8: That's right.
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4: Every physical process, every mental activity adds them up 10, 20 times the normal rate. Faster, faster. Every molecule. Listen, the average man walks 3 miles an hour. One drop of this, and I walk 60 miles an hour. Now you know my secret. A chemical which speeds up my activities until I am a god among men. A drop of this, one drop. And I walk and I run and I talk and I sing 20 times faster than any other man in the world. Oh, no, that can't be, no. Then watch. I drink.

Radio.

0: close. Yeah. What? What do I do?
1: Shall we play some tunes then?
2: Yeah.
1: For a tune.
2: Yeah.
1: Just one song.
2: Okay, cool. Oh.

So this song was in a compilation. It's DJ Scratch Bonnet, Beauty Ruby. I'll play some next tune from the compilation.

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We the walker, force like a Pamela. Yeah, we the talker. Yeah, I'm listening, I'm listening. 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Easy make it, easy shake it. 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Where I got it from? In the Emerald Tower, I'll be blessing your ass with a fly.

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2: Back in the studio. 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So next one is Angels of America. Are you ready?
3: Hello. This is Angels in America.
4: Oh, that's better.

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0: Hello, this is a show from Radia.
1: Yeah.

0: Post discute.
1: Yeah.

kopje.

Thank you, thanks. I would like to say, first of all, and I would like to second what our American friend has said about the assistance which we receive from the Portuguese government and the people in particular. It is never forgotten. This short period that I spent, first 14 days, I think it was, down at Caldas Arena, with the people we met and the people who helped us leave the country. But then I say, I happened to arrive here on a lovely sunny day, quite unexpectedly. I was ferrying an aircraft from England to Gibraltar, a brand new aeroplane, but on arrival at the British base down in Cornwall, we were told that a squadron of Blenheims coming through had one of the crews go sick, and that I, as senior officer, should take their aircraft and he would bring my aircraft down to Gibraltar and change over. We changed over, had full kit bags of stuff because we were planning to be headed towards Malta in the Middle East, and changed over into this aircraft and took off with the squadron and climbed up to 12,000 feet, and we came off towards the top end of Spain, and we were about 30 miles out to sea from Porto when it became time to transfer the fuel from the extra fuel tank which fitted in the fuselage, which the pilot could work a pump on. I had flown a new aircraft and knew that the fuel pump worked and I could get enough fuel to get to Gibraltar. With this one, as soon as I touched the thing, it just flopped in my hand. Very disappointing. I tried turning it on one side to see if it would run across on the tanks, but it still wouldn't do anything. So we flew up alongside, there were 12 of us, I went up behind the leading aircraft, and my wireless operator got his daylight lamp out and flashed up a message saying what was wrong, why we couldn't get to Gibraltar. And the message came back saying, land in Portugal. I was particularly pleased about that because at the time the Spanish authorities were being very hard on air crews going through and were placing them in the Miranda jail, and it took sometimes 6 months to get

0: people out. Anyhow, we came, broke away from the squadron and headed in towards the coast, and we were coming, losing height, and I could see this long strip of land running down towards San Jacinto, though I didn't see the little tiny airfield which was there. At 10,000 feet, you couldn't see all that much. But I curved round and lost height, and being a keen one for going down to the beach and go swimming, I used to know that it was hard as the water was, but when we got down low enough, you could see that there was no beach. The land came down and then dropped straight into the sea. So we could see that there was a clearish patch about 200 meters, and I put the undercarriage down and we floated in. One of my better landings too. And right at the end, we went into a soft patch of sand and swung the aircraft round, and we pulled our parachutes inside and opened up all the mats. And I had a thing called a signals distress marine, which was supposed to be if you were sitting in a dinghy, you wanted to fire off 12 stars. But it was very good standing on top of the fuselage, firing it down inside and setting fire to the front end, and then going round and starting to set fire to the back, because in the back we had 10 boxes of Veery cartridges. These are very bright stars which shoot up in the air. And I thought, once that lot goes off, we shall have a good show. Anyhow, we got away from the aircraft as it started to burn and went up on the top, and we met our first Portuguese visitor. It was a gentleman with long whiskers, and it looked as though he hadn't been paid for some time, who was living in a hut overlooking the beach. I think he was probably sort of coast guard. But we dragged him down because all the cartridges in the guns at the back were beginning to go off, and we didn't want to have him shot. So we all laid down there. We had a terrific bonfire, one of the best firework displays I ever not paid for. Anyhow, and then we noticed these little airplanes circling around, little biplanes, and I thought there must be, you know, something around here. And eventually, after about an hour, two Portuguese officers arrived in a boat and sort of walked up to us and welcomed us to Portugal, which I thought was rather pleasant in any case. Anyhow, we went back with them. We took our kit bags with us and went back down to the base at San Jacinto, which we said we've been to today, and I still recognize the launch pad that they had in front, and the sergeant's mess, where we were, because we were all sergeants at the time, we were entertained the following day to a mess in the sergeant's mess to pretty strong Portuguese wine, which you dip a biscuit in. But it was good. Anyhow, and then unfortunately along came an international policeman who obviously had tickets for a particular train in Aveiro, so we had to go off with him, and we left most of our stuff with him. And it was stayed there until the end of the war, by which time I thought, I wonder if by any chance I can get any of my stuff back, because my logbooks and various odd things had been left in their charge. So I wrote to the adjutant at the base, and I received a very nice box back, with the exception of one thing which I secretly did want. I had been at school, because I was only 19 at the time, I'd been at school for a year beforehand, and in my school I had an alarm clock which woke up the four of us in one particular room to get in time to get to school. And the only thing which didn't come back was my alarm. We were sent down to Calasarena, stayed there for about a fortnight, and then we were told that if we happened to be, this is my crew and the other crew who had landed at Tagus, at a particular crossroads, we would be met by some friends. They turned up, but two of the identical officers from San Jacinto in one car and another one, and they drove us all the way back up. Having traveled down the A1, is it, we've been on today, I realized it did take a bit longer going up the little back roads to get all the way up there. And they took us to one of the little piers where there was a very nice motorboat, which invited us on board, and that drove out into the middle of the harbour, where there was a large tug which happened to be going outside Aviara Light. It took us on board and gave us some of the worst coffee I've ever had in my life. Put me off coffee for about 6 months. Anyhow, we stayed with them 3 miles off the Aviara Light until midnight, and along came the British Navy with a small corvette, which was convenient, and they sent a signal across VIC, and I flashed back TIM, victim, and they sent a boat and took us off, and we stayed with them back into Gibraltar. And that then eventually we stayed there and eventually came back to the UK. To cut it short there?
1: Yeah.
0: Good. No, but that is, in my all of my life, I have remembered that. This strange occurrence, which never should have happened to me, but never thought about happening, to arrive in a strange country, be met by friends, who it turns out have been friends in two different wars. But I must also say, I am reminded of it quite frequently when I drive down a road from west from Southampton towards Bournemouth through called the New Forest, and there is a big memorial there. It is a huge great fireplace which was used by Portuguese loggers and axemen in the First World War, and in the Second War they came again and carried on the great work in the woods there. So every time a car stops and says, what on earth is this strange fireplace? Apparently they had a very good farewell party and burnt the place down, with the exception of the fireplace. So, with my good friend Carlos, we've been in touch on the internet for a long time, and I've been bombarding him with little bits of information, and he's been asking me things about it. And then suddenly, 3 weeks ago, he said, I want you to come out here. He didn't say anything about all this orgy of drinking which was going on. So I was delighted to come out, because we'd only been talking on the, we'd never met, and I'm so pleased to have read his book, partly, though I am going on a course to speak to read Portuguese, and to meet some people and let them know how gracious I was for the safety which was accorded to us,
2: and the friendship
0: between our two countries,
2: which is still obvious to this day.
0: So thank you, everybody. So thank you.
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1: Listening to the radio is like traveling. 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
3: Franziska Windisch, Übergangskonstruktion.

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Framework is a show consecrated to field recording and its use in composition. Field recording, phonography, the art of sound hunting. Open your ears and listen.

0: You are listening to Framework. My name is Patrick. Welcome to the program. This is another edition of our Framework Ephemera series that you may be familiar with, started a year or so ago. During some travels, Framework Ephemera is when I visit a Framework contributor, an artist, in their own space, ask them to select some sounds for us to listen to in the show, and ask them to tell us a little bit about why they chose them. There have been a few of those in the past from the States, from where else? From Taiwan, even. From some visitors coming to Estonia. This time, I'm here in the United Kingdom, in the city of Reading, in the small garage studio of one of Framework's most prolific contributors over time, Felicity Ford. Hello, Felix.
1: Hi, how's it going?
0: So, we're here in a studio. There's a lot of kind of see-through plastic tubs full of wool, mostly full of wool,
1: yeah,
0: but also a selection of cables, and there's a mixer here on the desk. It's quite a combination of items.
1: It's the Knitsonic studio, so most of the stuff that's in here either relates to knitting or sounds. My favourite thing, actually, is this old mill bobbin from a wool mill that has speaker cable wound around it.
0: So it's
1: like a little visual joke.
0: The best of both worlds.
1: Yes.
0: Holding up the finest coffee collection box.
1: Yes, I use that. It's a nice box. It opens in a way where you can immediately see all the different colours of yarn that you're using. So it's useful.
0: So we're going to be listening to a selection of sounds that Felicity has made, and she's going to tell us a bit about why she chose them later, but maybe, Felicity, you can just let us know what they are that we're going to be hearing, which albums.
1: Okay, we've got Rural Route Number 3 by Martin Clark, recorded in Shetland.
0: Another prolific Framework contributor.
1: Yes. And Birdsong on Record with Pictures and Text by Ludwig Koch from 1960. The Hebrides Suite by Kathy Lane. Pastoral Bells by Jean-Luc Herel. Your Favourite London Sounds by Peter Cusack. And These Are the Good Times by London Sound Survey, also known as Ian Rawes.
0: And it's notable to point out that a couple of these selections are on vinyl, and by specific choice, Felicity has chosen to transfer the files from the turntable to our recording equipment, rather than look for electronic editions, so we have a bit of the texture of the vinyl records in this show as well. So, along with those recordings that Felicity has chosen, I've selected one of her own recordings to throw into the mix. It's a recording from her project Listening to Shetland Wool, which is has taken its form as a project map on the Apori sound maps, which any regular listener to Framework will be familiar with. So one of the recordings from her Listening to Shetland Wool project, which is up on Apori, is, how do you pronounce that again?
1: Sumbra.
0: Sumbra Head.
1: Sheep on Sumbra Head.
0: So we're going to be listening to that in the mix as well. And to find that project, to have a look at that, you should go to apori.org/maps/projects/Shetland Wool, all one word. And Apori, if you don't know, is spelled APORWE. So, of course, for any more information on all of these sounds that we're listening to, you can have a look at the Framework website. The playlist will be published as soon as this show first airs. All of that is up at www.frameworkradio.net. 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

0: 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Slovenia, on Radio Zero in Lisbon, Portugal, on Radio Universidade de Coimbra, also in Portugal, on Radio Campus in Brussels, Belgium, on WGXC in Greene and Columbia Counties, New York State, USA, on Radio Pesagem in Brasilia, Brazil, and now on Gene Radio in Tartu, Estonia. The list goes on. If you know a local radio station that might be interested in adding Framework to its broadcast schedule, don't hesitate to put us in touch with them. Let them know about us, or let us know about them. We'll be happy to get in touch. So once again, this is an edition of Framework Ephemera. We are listening to a selection of sounds by Felicity Ford, sounds that have inspired her over the years or that she simply likes listening to. We're going to ask her to talk us through her selection a little bit, maybe tell us why she made some of these choices, and also to tell us a little bit about the recording of our own that we've selected to add to the mix. So, Felicity, you already told us what the works are. Maybe you can tell us a little bit specifically about why you chose them.
1: Sure. So, Your Favourite London Sounds by Peter Cusack is one of the first field recording albums that I owned. And what I saw Peter Cusack talking about this album at a few different events, and I was really struck by the very specific relationship that people have with their own sounds. So he would talk about how people would pick very specific bus routes, like they'd say, oh, you know, this night bus home on this route is my favourite sound. And I liked the idea that people were

0: The doctor will see you.
1: Dr. Clement.
0: The doctor will see you. The doctor will see you.
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0: Ой, блин, блин, блин, господи.
1: Ударил?

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2: On the 17th of January, we organized the Radio event in Worm in Rotterdam. Armeno Albers was the host and we had some guests. Armeno talked with Knut Alverman, who is one of the initiators of Radio Resonance and the Radia Network. Joyce Hinterding and David Haynes did a sound performance. Yannis Kyriakidis and Saskia de Jong did a poetry and sound performance.
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3: Knut is working already for many years as a sound artist, radio maker. 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How did you get involved into sound? What is the magic of sound for you?
4: Well, I guess it has to do with radio. I don't know. It's probably, maybe I'm the last generation of people who, as a child, discovers this box that sits somewhere in a living room or something, and you turn the knobs and strange noises come and strange voices come and languages you don't understand. And once you start reading, you can read the names that are printed on the radio dial, and you see things like Rias and Wien and Moscow and all these things, and it's a noise, it's a fantastic noise box, and I was always interested in it, but it took me about 20 years to find a chance to create radio how I wanted to do it and not how other people thought radio should be done.
3: And was that also for you the reason to become a founding member of the famous Resonance FM in London?
4: This was the moment where I realized, okay, this is the radio that I want to do. I tried several times before in Germany with various radio stations.
3: Because you're raised in Germany.
4: I lived most of the time in Germany before that. And then when I went to the UK, I stumbled across Resonance in its very early beginnings in 1998. I don't know if everybody knows the radio station. We were talking about it like people know it. Resonance is a radio station that is run by artists and is made for the artistic community of London. And it had a very short lifetime in 1998 where it was broadcasting for a month. And then it started for real as a full-time radio station in 2002 and has been broadcasting ever since. No. I think it was also the sounds, because if you think of the German tradition of radio play, it is slightly different to most other countries. If you have a radio play like a radio drama in the UK, for example, it's mainly spoken. It's mainly stuff that is done from a script. And if there is any kind of noises, they are supportive of the story and they're in the background. Whereas in the German radio tradition, even in normal Hörspiel, you can the sounds can take over.
3: What is for you the meaning of radio art?
4: Yeah, well, that's the great thing. It's not defined. Radio art is what it is for you. It's really incredible that after more than 100 years of radio tradition in media theory, radio art is still not defined. And I'm very glad that it's not defined, because if people had put so much effort into it as they probably did into analyzing film, it might have died a horrible death. I don't know.
3: Okay. Yeah.
4: But there were many, many different ideas that were built up since the 20s, really, in public radio, but also in community radio and in amateur radio, of how can you use this medium artistically. And I find in my own practice now that wherever I go, whichever country I go, whichever city I go, there is again a completely different approach to this question. Mm.
3: But you would not see any parameters that could be defined as being part of elementary aspects of radio art?
4: Yeah, I guess there are some. I mean, you could, for example, say, okay, it's something where produced is made specifically for radio. And in this context, it is very important to see that as an artist, you cannot control how your work is being received. So that's very important. You know, if you, write an opera, you know that people will sit in an opera house and they'll be quiet. If you make a radio piece, you have no idea what people do.
3: People can do the dishes,
4: do the washing
3: or
4: up,
3: the washing
4: they
3: up
4: sit in a car, they only listen with one ear, or they have like a tiny radio with a speaker.
3: Which
4: this
3: a mono
4: big,
3: speaker. Or
4: yeah, exactly. So yeah. You have to give up control over what is being received. So that's one of the things I think is important when you produce for radio. But then you have people like Tetsuo Kogawa who works with transmitters. And who doesn't even think of the classical way of tradition of I am now telling you something, I am the sender and you have many receivers. And then you think like, well, that's also radio art, but that doesn't fit into this definition. So it's all poof, yeah. It goes up in the air again.
3: And what about, maybe it's a dirty word, but I will gonna use it, quality aspects of radio art. Could there something be said about criteria? Is there some sort of guideline?
4: Well, I think maybe bad radio art is when people, make sound or music and think, oh, now it's radio art because I put it on the radio. I think the idea of that it's made for the radio is something that should be part of whatever you're creating. Because if it might as well be on a CD or be a sound installation, then it becomes kind of difficult to see why it gives you something extra when it's on the radio. Mm. In terms of quality, in terms of sound quality, I think sound quality is not as important as it is, for example,
3: for
4: with music.
3: Autonomous music or whatsoever.
4: Yes, I think so. Sound quality is secondary to content.
3: That's interesting.
4: You can still be drawn into a radio play that you listen to on long wave radio that comes from Moscow.
3: It
4: can still grab you. So I think that's one of the things also that makes a bit of a difference between public radio, where the standard of sound quality has to be like top maximum, and more community-based or free radios or campus radios or wherever, where they're a bit looser.

Mr. was still fast asleep and appeared perfectly content to be lying on the cold flagstones.

0: Okay, so we're on right now. I'll talk to you later. The Zelton sections went very well, but we could have done with one more rehearsal. We met in the pub on the Waterloo last week to discuss the pieces. It was a bit rough and ready, and I picked up the wrong text piece on the two occasions, and Jonathan had to tell me it was the wrong one, but he made a couple of mistakes as well. But people generally seem to like it. This is the Chris Weaver, I don't know the other person's name. I did a live performance with Chris on Resonance FM about 2 weeks ago.
1: You hit your head on something, Storm. This doesn't really seem like a good time for gardening.
0: It looks like there's two or three months before evening's end here. My table will be moved off stage to the side. Back it all the way when the whole event's finished.
1: A silver-grey hare crept from behind a stone angel and sat on

0: myself a cider.
1: From a familiar voice. And Aurora's smiling face appeared from behind the altar. Stop.

0: the girls' faces. Surely you didn't, you silly geese.
1: Our next performer, this is, in a sense, a kind of a homecoming. Our next performer made his first appearance just a couple of miles away from here a few years ago. I was there. Marvellous performance. Since then, he's become something of a globetrotter, demonstrating the power of song all across Europe, all across the Americas. It's a great pleasure to bring to the 99 Club in Barrow in Furness the songs and music and voice of Herb Diamante.

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と。

me back £3.30. 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

0: Finally, it's the German Jack Felix. I'm standing near my table dismantling a few of the objects. Jonathan's joined me. We've moved a small table forward a few feet. Two of us are talking about various things. Waiting for sound people to fix up Felix for the last set.
1: Hello, everybody. Very nice to have three people here really close. I know you have been really, really patient, and to be honest, I can follow about three concerts of this style. It was really diverse and amazing, but six is a lot. So I did you a favor. My name is Felix Kubin, by the way. I come from Hamburg, all the way far away. I swam through the Arctic Sea, and happy to be here, to suddenly meet old friends. Ross, I met him in 2004. We had to make a project with 12, 13-year-old boys and girls. It was a nightmare and a beautiful outcome, beautiful result. So usually I don't do any introduction to my pieces, but I have to tell you one, two things, because this piece actually deals all with the audio cassette, which is not produced anymore since, I think, spring last year, in Europe at least. I was asked by an institution in Germany, which has a really serious name, it's called Deutscher Musikrat, and they asked me to create a piece for the series called Edition Elektronik. Like Terre Temlitz and Zeitkratzer have produced pieces, and everyone has to work on a special topic, and my topic was the compact cassette, or still is. Since more than 1 year, I'm, crawling, driving, scanning through my own tape archive, which is pretty big, I mean, audio cassette archive, because I started making music when I was 12 with audio tapes, with cassette tapes, first with the so-called ping pong method, where you just play one thing on one tape recorder and then you add something live and then you record it on the second one, and when you do this three times it's like incredibly compressed and sounds crap. Later on I got a four-track machine, one of the first ones when I was 14, so actually I have like three or four records of my music that I made back then in 1981 to 85. So my tape archive, when I listened to it, I found some really incredible things, and two of them you will find here in this piece, which I edited especially for this night actually. And in this piece there's two like German spoken things. The first is two phone calls that I received from my girlfriend. One is clearly a hate phone call, and the other is a love phone call where she improvises and sings a really beautiful poem. It will be easy for you to find out what is what. The second thing is a recording that I found, that I made with my brother. Most of it, I think, I did in the cellar. It's a recording where I wanted to collect sounds. I was always into Foley artists, and so my brother had to be my servant, just following me with a like huge, stupid radio recorder, like a big thing with big batteries, and he had to hold it. In order to be able to sample it with this sample delay, which I still have, I needed to find a method how to make a count, countdown, in order to be able to press the whole pedal to sample things. So every sound that you will hear is introduced by 3, 2, 1, and then a sound. Let me the synthesizer, many thanks for. He is half Austrian, he will understand what it's all about. And because I forget this always, I really want to thank the Institute has helped me really to visit trees, like also in East, and I made many friends operating because of that, so thank you. Okay, that's it.
2: Dit is dan weer Dr. Klangendoem. 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

0: within, they would no longer accept his iron rule. He threw back his head and howled, a sound of such desolation that a shiver ran around the crowd, and every person present felt as if they had been touched by a sudden deep sadness. Wolves began to gather at the edge of the square, silent and watching. Dr. De Wilde leapt from the dais, and the crowd parted and started pelting him with stones.
1: It's sacrilege.

0: nights, sold several CDs and three of the records, and £50, and I divided it with Jonathan. So, all in all, it's been a very varied evening with tubas, trombones, electronica, all kinds of things. So, no sign of a taxi. Now 10 to 1 in the room. It's Saturday, a fry-up with fruit juice and toast consumed. Jonathan, join me in the room where all the other people from the festival and other hotel guests were eating. We sat next to Farry and Chris Weaver. Now I'll look around the town for an hour or so and come back. Jonathan had a few things to do in the room. He's in 3:15. I didn't sleep very well. I had a lot on my mind. Watched TV until about 2:30 in the morning. The time now is exactly 10:40 a.m.
1: Recklessly brave and completely untamable as they were.
0: Market Street, a huge red brick building with a clock tower, hanging baskets of flowers, yellow, red, pink, white and mauve. 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Furness. The other writing is too small for me to see from here. And Atlas Stone. Barrows. Blind and curtain makers. Brown Barrow. 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
0: 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Number 19, very pale mauve writing on a white background. A round red tower and church steeple in the distance. It's an intersection. Ramsden. Dark red or magenta sign with matte gold lettering, red door smeared with white. Looks like it's no longer operating. Rathbone next door, age 16 to 24, thinking about what to do next. Gain the vocational skills you need here. Weekly starts available. Employability skills, maths, English, ICT. And of course, BBC Radio. Come. Oh yeah. 20 mile an hour zone, hind pool. I suppose it's a specific area of the town. 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Telephone 01229 812 002. Textured wall surface lamp cast because strong shadow, reddish cement texture further down. It's 10 past 10. Barrow in Furness town plan. Lake Street, Holter Street, Chatsworth Street, Phoenix Road, A590, Wantling Road, Bucklew Street, Cavendish Street, Portland Walk, Dalton Road, School Street, Rawlington Street, Greengate Street, Church Street, Strand, Coastal Routes, North Road, Iron Works Road, Hollywood Leisure and Retail Park, Walney Road, Hibbert Road, Westview Road, Barrow Park, where we were yesterday, in the house where they served the Japanese food. So thankfully my left leg's not hurting so much today. So as you can hear, a lot of sea birds are making a lot of noise last night. Vashik, the works, Britain's leading discount bookstore. Deborah, it looks like a charity shop. I walked round in a circle. The majestic hotels on the other side of the road. Inside the market halls. Sphinx, 54 inch wide, £8.99. 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Tea Cake. Jacket Potatoes, plain filled prawn. Extra toppings, toasters, cheese, and tomato. Choice of two fillings. Sandwiches, a few variety. Tuna savoury, prawns, ham, beef, salad. Turkey, cheese, and spring onion. Chicken mayo. Chicken tikka. Chicken. Horubai. I've never seen that before. Chicken and sweet corn and pies, meat and potatoes, steak and kidney, chicken, pea and ham, sausage roll, soup and white roll, £1.80.
1: Matron Phil.
0: Hats. Paradise. Little golden, almost fluorescent fish in long rectangular tanks. And further up, white ones, tiny with black spots. Angels, male, guppies, £1.75 each. Female guppies, neons, mollies, swordtail, sirens, fighter, platys, gourami, clown loaches, danios. 90 pence each or £6 to £5. Walking past the Nines, where we were performing last night, we found the venue along a main, I don't know if I mentioned the earlier talk by John Dack about Pierre Schaefer, standing around near a tear. We were told too late that the urn hadn't heated up yet. We were meant to consume tea. She included peppermint, ordinary tea. Chamomile and spiced apple after the talk.
1: Above them, Storm could see the Spun Sugar Towers shift and...
0: A few more people being let into the room before the next tour begins.
2: Okay, good morning everyone. Welcome back. Just to tell you a bit about what's going to happen today, this is a sort of new strand for us, the talk section that we're doing. And really wanted to just pick some talks about some of the sort of pioneers and mavericks of electronic and experimental music. So Pierre Schaefer was an obvious choice. If you were there last night, you would have seen lots of people working with different forms of magnetic tape. So you've seen Robin and Chris kind of like putting those huge tape loops around the room, and Felix playing with dictaphones. And so this kind of follows on quite nicely from that because it goes back to the sort of origins of tape music. I'm very lucky to have Dr. John Dack, who's translated a lot of Pierre Schaefer's writings, and he's going to talk about Pierre Schaefer music a little bit. Just one last thing to say before we start. The talks are each going to be an hour, including a bit of time for questions at the end. And then we're going to have intervals of sort of 20 to 30 minutes where you'll be able to go and see some installations which are in the top of the building. One's right in the attic, and one's on the second floor. One of those is a film about Log Coxhill, who was an improvising saxophonist who died last year, and it's a sort of film portrait of him. And the other piece is Alvin Lucia's Music on a Long Thin Wire, which Ryoko Economist sort of recreated in the attic. So in the interval, you'll be able to go up in small groups and see them. So we'll
3: thank you. Yeah, first of all, that's been Glenn and Andrew and the other people. Great to be able to come up here and give this talk. At present, I'm a lecturer at Middlesex University in what's called Science and Technology, Music and Technology. I teach in Fine Art and I teach in the Information Science Department. Biography. I started my undergraduate studies at what was then Middlesex Polytechnic as a mature student, so-called mature student. I left school at 16, which for people of my generation is perfectly normal. Without any A-levels, I did my O-levels and then I left school. I worked as a photographer assistant, an accounts clerk, and a grade leader. As a kind of career path, this didn't, but it made sense to me at the time, but remember this was the late 60s and the early 70s, where there was a lot of funny things happening. It was in London, sort of North London. I had the opportunity to study at Middlesex Polytechnic because, quite by chance, when I was in my late 20s, I saw an advertisement for a degree in performing arts. Of course, the performing arts that I was interested in was music. By that time, I'd been playing guitar and piano, and I started to teach with the guitar and piano. I was Stockhausen, Dario, Ligeti, Nunno, the usual suspects. I started to realise, of course, They also had similar experiences. Many of them explained very eloquently in many ways how their whole approach to sound, their approach to their compositional language, their techniques of composition changed fundamentally when they went into the studio. In the case of Ligeti, of course, he was only there for a very brief period, but he says time and time again in his writings, he would never have composed in the way that he did compose for instruments had he not have worked in the rest of the room. And I read, albeit inadequately, my French wasn't very good, but I could get through this, Alain Schiff's The Music Concrète, one of Schiff's first books. And I realised that there was a small section from it that I'd come across in another book, on Stockhausen, in fact, by Robin McCullough, the first edition of this book on Stockhausen. And I looked at this translation, and I looked at the translation, because I used to translate for myself, I stress, and it's myself, it was

0: traffic.
1: But you're emerging not incompatible. We can do both. But to begin with, he was absolutely adamant that we should listen to the sound for itself.

home, help

0: hindsight, and it's, that's not what I was. But you can see how when I, as a relatively young man, looked at that translation and looked at mine, I thought instantly, oh, I've got it wrong. This must be the right one. It's the published one. It wasn't until I went to a proper translator who actually said, actually, no, you haven't got it wrong. They've got it wrong. Stockhausen, and he was the most inventive, the most remarkable composer, I think, composer of period. I have enormous admiration for Stockhausen. I mean, he actually said, no, we go to the Klangapel, the Sonnenthal, we can build it up as we can serialize spectrally. Now, Chabert, there's an interesting passage in Stockhausen's biography by Michael Kurz, where there's a very short passage where Chabert is commenting on Stockhausen's early concreted view. And Chabert said, look, you know, I had all these composers coming into the studio. He wanted to work with, he said, no sound, next to no sound. He said, why did they come to me? He said, I was doing exactly the opposite. So Chabert, in some ways, admired the intellectualism of Stockhausen. He said he was a very pleasant young man. He appeared to like him. He was saying, but what he was doing was completely different. He wanted to do serialized, as you know, from the concretitude, it's a serial work. He has all these serial schemes, and he had his lengths of tape, and it's all tabulated beautifully. I mean, it's promptly worked out. But it was a priori thinking for Chabert. And Chabert said, no, listen first, then get your theory. Yeah. Don't get your theory and apply it to the music first.
1: Solo saxophonist, there was certainly no room for anyone else to play with me.

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I came to England about 25 years ago or so. And I was an au pair, and then I met an Englishman and came back to stay with that person.

And personally, my issues, you know, how I feel with Brexit and feeling is that it's re-questioning my world citizenship, the world values that I don't believe that, well, I didn't believe could be commodified. And of course, it's a bit naive, but, you know, that I am French and I'm proud to be French and I'm happy to be French in another country. I don't feel that I need to buy an English citizenship so that I can be safe in my staying in abroad. So I'm having all this kind of feeling around my own citizenship, which I find a bit destabilizing.

But for me, that moment was a feeling of how I felt unwanted in this country. I've not come across any prejudice by all means in my environment. If anything, my environment's been very supportive. My colleagues or friends that are British or Irish or Scottish, they're all very supportive of staying in Europe. So it's a bit of a contradiction.

for me, France is, I mean, obviously it's not perfect, but it has got wonderful values there, and its histories. I'm attached to it, and I've never necessarily contemplated actually going back living in France until Brexit happened.

There's an element, certainly before Brexit, for me, if you ask me if I'd want to live in France or when will I return to France, it'd be no, I'm not coming back because I'm obviously totally fine where I am, but also that's where I put my roots. And if I had to go anywhere else, I'd like to discover another area than the one that I already know. But now, there's certain values that I might want to find again, turn to France. It'd be, no, I'm not coming back because I'm obviously totally fine where I am, but also that's where I put my roots. And if I had to go anywhere else, I'd like to discover another area than the one that I already know. But now, there's certain values that I might want to find again. And

0: this universe is endless, and everything in it is endless. How can it be an endless universe if everything is not endless? This universe is endless, and everything in it is endless. How can it be an endless universe if everything is not endless? That is a part of it.
1: Part of the universe.
0: Every beginning
1: part of the
0: end,
1: gigantic atmosphere which intermixes
0: in the past.
1: becomes something
0: is
1: big,
0: the end of
1: frightening.
0: Endlessness
1: tends to make you
0: look back and
1: part
0: see.
1: Of it.
0: It's in
1: and
0: the past.
1: Game doesn't like it,
0: every
1: man.
0: Beginning is the end of
1: because
0: something.
1: Because nobody can take it away from you.
0: But
1: that's the wonderful part about it. Nobody can take it away from you.
0: It is not a part
1: it's
0: of
1: just there,
0: the
1: man. It's just there.
0: Because the past had an end.
1: Like, man, it's just there.
0: It is the rim of the ending. Look backward at the past, and you will see all the beginnings are there. Look backward at the past, and you will see all the beginnings are there.
1: Like, you look around and...
0: If you have an end,
1: you say,
0: you, what's your aim?
1: Like,
0: desire?
1: Man.
0: Be careful.
1: Look where I've been missing.
0: Do not make your
1: like,
0: end.
1: Like, man, I ain't been missing.
0: The end.
1: I've been here
0: there
1: all the time.
0: There are different kinds of ends, like the bookends are. What is the law of booking? That is the answer of the way. When there are books.

Brooke Good says that too. Let's take words and the bad guy from Brooklyn.

Deuces.

0: Hello, this is a show from Radia. We're a group of stations bringing new and forgotten ways of making radio to our listeners. 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Are you up for it?
1: Radiagund. Radiagund. Radiagund. A trip through the timeline of two people who have one common point in their history, both sides of memories and three angles of perspective. Please make yourself comfortable. If you want to prepare a cup of tea, you have 30 seconds left. One. 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

0: Das war oben beim Hof vom Hofbauer. 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Ich bin die Einzige mit dem kurzen Kleid.
1: Das war dann eben die Feier beim Hofbauer.
2: What a strange kind of selection in my head. Is it really influencing my personality that I can exactly remember the taste of the cheese sandwich with the hot chocolate I had when I was 7 years old and traveling with my mom? But I have no clear memory of the moment when my sister left our home when I was the same age. Maybe it's only a kind of lottery and it has no special meaning.

if the focus is moving more and more from having plans and visions to having memories, could it mean that you're getting old?

Allah Allah Allah Allah Allah Allah Allah Allah Allah Allah Allah Allah Allah Allah Allah Allah Allah Allah Allah Allah Allah Allah Allah Allah Allah Allah Allah Allah Allah Allah Allah Allah Allah Allah Allah Allah Allah Allah Allah Allah Allah Allah Allah Allah Allah Allah Allah Allah Allah Allah Allah Allah Allah Allah Allah Allah Allah Allah Allah Allah Allah Allah Allah Allah Allah Allah Allah Allah Allah Allah Allah Allah Allah Allah Allah Allah Allah Allah Allah Allah Allah Allah Allah Allah Allah Allah Allah Allah Allah Allah Allah Allah Allah Allah Allah Allah Allah Allah Allah Allah Allah Allah Allah Allah Allah Allah Allah Allah Allah Allah Allah Allah Allah Allah Allah Allah Allah Allah Allah Allah Allah Allah Allah Allah Allah Allah

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0: The doctor will see you.